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0: Hey, Jeff and Jeremy here. Have a great weekend. Make sure you're back with us. 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

0: 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By God, I'm ready for a crappy day.
1: Now more day planning in the Time Warp. 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

0: 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Bob Seger in the Time Warp. 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

0: 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And now that you're finally awake, check out Time Warp on Facebook. 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A little.
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1: This guy just don't want to win, you know. 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
0: 1979.

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13: 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They do things different here. This is Bo Duke and Luke Duke. They fight the system.
14: Hi, this is Bill St. James. Welcome back to the swinging, swirling world of 1979 in the Time Warp.

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2: It's a beautiful day in my neighborhood. 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
0: 1979.

0: 1979. 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

0: 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Up next, we're going to try to get some sleep when Time Warp returns.
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7: For Richard Kimball, the mind's eye is always open, scanning the nightmare landscape for his pursuers. He wakes from brief dreams of tomorrow's reprieve, but they are only dreams.
0: I'm Bill St. James, sipping on some sleepy time tea, heading off to dreamland in the Time Warp.

0: I can't sleep. 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
2: 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Shazam, that's one of my favorite shows. I never dreamed I'd know somebody who's actually on it.
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2: We're rich, Falky. 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
1: Listen, tell me I'm not dreaming. Tell me I really won.
2: 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We won, all right.
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1: How could we win if I bought the lottery ticket?
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0: I was an innkeeper in this crazy little town in Vermont.
1: I'm happy for you. Good night.
0: Nothing made sense in this place. The maid was an heiress. Her husband talked in alliteration. And then there were these three woodsmen.
1: That settles it. No more Japanese food before you go to bed.
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3: This is Newsbreak. Colorado Senator Gary Hart says he won't run for a third Senate term. He didn't announce he was running for president, but did say he had an interest in being president. Now this.
0: Hi, I'm Bill St. James, flying forward into the past. In a time warp to 1986.

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0: Amanda from Boston as we wrap up 1986 in the Time Warp. Coming up next, we're going to be getting bad. And not just our usual bad on the radio. I mean bad.
1: 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The bad.
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0: The Bad News Bears. Walter Matthau is Morris Buttermaker, a man so desperate to make a buck that he did the unforgivable. He put a girl on the team.
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2: I've fallen in with some rough types, but it seems to be the only way to get to the West.
1: Bad company.
3: 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Living off the land, hunting and fishing.
1: Jake and Drew. They're the best of friends and the worst of enemies. Bad company. From Paramount Pictures.

0: Bad to the Bone from George Thorogood as we try to get more gooder in the time warp. 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

0: Giving you the best you ever had with Bargain from The Who. 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Executive producers John McConnell and Andy Denemark. Copyright 2026. I'm Bill St. James with the answer to the trivia question we never asked, Pete Best Jr. Time Warp is a presentation of RTE Media.
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3: 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California says I have to have them sold prior to July 1, so come on in and get yours before it's too late. 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
1: Jeff and Jeremy live here.
2: Okay, I want you to think back to something that was kind of important to you that you lost, and you either never found it again or you ended up finding it months, sometimes even years later. I feel like this is something that we happens to everybody, right? Because coming up, there's a woman that found, I can't even imagine, that it was something in her toilet for over a decade and never even, like, never noticed that it was in there. Like, how do you use a toilet for 10 years and not know that there's
3: something stay
2: in your toilet for 10 years? Yeah, not in the bowl, but in the pipes, you know, because it goes down and it goes up and then it goes back down and then it goes down into your sewer.
3: I wouldn't know that anything was in there. As long as it's flushing fine, I'm going to keep going with it.
2: Well, there was a rattle. But Must be a weird flange. I don't know. Not a plumber.
3: So it made a noise every time they flushed for 10 years.
2: Right.
3: I put stuff off around my house. I don't know if I'd put it off for 10 years or my wife would let me put it off for 10 years. Like right now, our sink is doing this thing where it's one of those sinks where you use the sensor or you could use the handle.
2: Sure.
3: Well, she prefers to use the handle. I use the sensor.
2: Like
3: I
2: wave my hand over it. That's a nightmare, yeah. Because every time you go to use it, it never works because she's turned it off. And then she goes to use it. She touches the handle.
3: No, the handle. The handle only controls the temperature if you're using the faucet will turn on if you use the handle. But the problem is if you use the handle, it does this weird thing where it's getting too much pressure coming through the little hose. And it goes, it spits out water like that because she cranks it up all the way. I'm like, well, ease off on the throttle a little bit on that and it won't do that to you. Or do what this sink was, what this faucet was intended to do, and use the friggin' sensors. The sensors are there for a water saving measure. Let's cut back on our bills. Come on, we can do this. We're all in this together. And she's like, no, I like to use a faucet because she's old school. She says she wants to use the faucet. I'm like, well, then you're going to have to deal with the that scares you when you leave it on too long because you're trying to push too much water through the damn thing. She's like, just fix it. I'm not fixing it. Use the sensor.
2: So you don't have a controller unit on your pump? Oh, because you're city water, right?
3: Yes.
2: Oh, okay. Yeah. I have a friend. It's kind of cool. And his well, he has a control unit that will control the water pressure coming out of it.
3: Right. And I'm sure there's something comparable on our house, but it's one faucet that's giving us the problem. And it doesn't give us the problem if you use the faucet intended for how it was to be used, and that is with using the touchless sensors.
2: Right, right.
3: There's one that goes off if you put your hands right in front of it, like if you want to wash your hands, it'll just give you enough water to wash your hands and be done. And then there's one over the top of the neck that comes over. You wave your hand over, it stays on for 3 minutes. 3 minutes will give you water, which is plenty of time to have water. And when it shuts off, wave your hand over it again.
2: Look at the technology. I got a faucet over here. You don't wave your hand, you just touch it. Anywhere on there, you touch it, it comes.

0: comes on, and you just use the you know, the lever for hot or cold. That's it.
1: Mm-hmm.
0: And you can also run it manually, I guess. But yeah, you just touch it instead of waving your hand on it.
1: The only time the faucet, in my opinion, should be used is when the batteries run out in the sensor, which has happened before. And
0: why can't
1: we
0: just turn stuff on with a hot and cold thing? What happened to that? Why do we have to have all these fancy faucets that,
1: you know, I don't know. It came with the house. I didn't buy it. Trust me.
0: Yeah, okay?
1: If I would have bought it, I wouldn't have bought this.
0: Weird.
1: But I would have bought
0: really
1: one that
0: our life easier.
1: That you do with your hand. Probably not. No.
0: There's other things.
1: Because it sparked a huge fight between me and my wife when it comes to using the kitchen sink.
0: Coming up with this woman found in her toilet after 10 years.
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1: You gotta keep them separated.

0: Do you ever read through the legal jargon on if you download an app or I try.
1: I mean, sometimes you have to.
0: I try.
2: Oh, yeah. You read like a paragraph and then you're done,
0: I get maybe two paragraphs in. I'm like, okay, this seems fine and on the up and up and go ahead and do it. Did you hear what Peacock did?
1: Yes, about the chili recipe. This is fantastic.
0: Yeah.
1: But so I didn't understand where they put it. I thought it was in the credits somewhere. But this is in this is in their user agreement, like when you sign up for the app or the service?
0: Yeah. So the terms of use, when you sign up for the user agreement, when you get Peacock, in there, buried in all the legal jargon, they have the recipe to Kevin's famous chili that he spills all over the ground in the office. It's incredible.
1: So here's the thing.
0: I like that sense of humor from our legal department.
1: Yeah, I think this is hardcore Office fans. But ever since he made that chili and he talked about everything that went into it, I'm like, God, I want to try that chili. Even after he dumped it on the ground, I thought, ah, that chili sounds so good. Because I feel like when I make chili, Jeff, it always tastes the same, no matter if I put different ingredients in it or what. It's always the same. And I'm kind of tired of my chili. I want to try to – that's why I started making taco chili. And it was National Chili Day last
0: correctly,
1: week. Yeah.
0: If you remember – correctly, Kevin, he said the trick is to undercook the onions because everybody's going to get to know each other in the pot.

0: and the onions will continue to cook while you cook the chili. So undercook the onions prior to getting them into the chili.
1: Do you saute your onions when you make your chili? Because I never do. I just throw everything in the crock pot and let it go.
0: I think you need to undercook it to a certain extent. Whoa, I'm watching the video on this right now. What happened to Carson Daly? Do
1: you get fat? Last time I saw him, his face looked a little puffy. What video are you watching? He's on the Today Show, isn't he?
0: Yeah, he's on the Today Show, but he's like, it's the video that's playing off to the side because you know how this was, quote unquote, Jeremy, leaked. It was leaked on the Today Show that they buried it. So this is a real sad statement on society, to be honest with you, okay? Because that means nobody's ever read through the entire user agreement. And somebody in the legal office said, hey, I got a little piece for you guys to talk about. It'll publicize the Peacock app. We buried the recipe to Kevin's famous chili in the user

0: So they had the Today Show leak it, and that's what Carson was talking about. But Carson looks like he has been eating the entire pot of the chili.
1: Yeah, here's a picture of him from back in the day, and he looks good. He looks healthy. Now he looks very puffy. And, yeah, well, he's a dad and, you know, whatever. But he's still on The Voice, right? He's still the host of The Voice?
0: Is he?
1: I think he is, yeah. Boy, he does not look as good as well, none of us do, right? I don't know. I think I look better, but, you know, whatever. So
0: he's just, he's a little bit smaller than Al. When you look at them in a compare and contrast, he's a little bit smaller than Al.
1: Oh, really?
0: Yeah.
1: I'm going to pull that up right now. Yeah, everybody look at Carson Daly here. Yeah.
0: Al would you ever thought there was a day back in 1998 where we took a side-by-side of Al Roker and Carson Daly, and we're like, I don't know which one weighs more.
1: Well, yeah, because Al had the tummy surgery since then, and apparently Carson needs it now.
0: See, I'm telling you, everything is flipped in society.
1: Everything is on its ass. It doesn't make any sense anymore.
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3: Good morning with your Central Coast headlines. I'm Ben Hayes. The San Luis Obispo County Sheriff's Office arrested a man after a nearly two-hour standoff at his home just outside of San Luis Obispo. On Friday, about 5 a.m., members of the Special Enforcement Detail served a warrant at a home in the 4700 block of Los Osos Valley Road. They were looking for 43-year-old Benjamin Leon Reynoso, who was wanted for felony vandalism, violating a domestic violence restraining order, and obstruction of justice related to an incident recently. Sheriff's officials say he had also made prior statements threatening law enforcement and other area residents. Reynoso eventually exited the home and was taken into custody, and after a search, detectives reportedly found several homemade incendiary devices. The Carlton Hotel in downtown Atascadero recently marked its official grand opening after completing an extensive renovation. Guests got a first look at the hotel's new features, including the debut of the Mabel Lounge and a selection of loft-style guest rooms. Hotel managers say meeting and event spaces have also been renovated to better serve both community and business needs. ABC's Chuck Sievertson says over the weekend, events marking the 82nd anniversary of the D-Day Allied invasion of German-occupied France in World War II drew VIPs, including U.S. Defense Secretary Pete Hegseth.
4: At the Normandy American Cemetery, with white crosses above the bodies of U.S. troops killed in action on D-Day, Hegseth warned of modern threats.
5: Different European beaches are stormed by different dangerous ideologies.
4: And?
5: America will lead, and we must. But capable allies must be right there with us.
4: This ceremony in the Normandy region paid tribute to those from many nations of what was the Allied Expeditionary Force in the greatest military invasion ever.
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2: 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Crack out.
3: Jeff and Jeremy in the morning.
4: Now you're talking.

0: has to go. Eight.
1: I forgot my favorite movie. I don't know how I forgot that this is my favorite movie.
0: What's the universe between me and Wheeler?
2: Trickle's fifth and moving up fast, Russ.
1: You know what it is?
3: You know what it is. Is this Days of Thunder?
1: Yes. Timeless. Timeless movie.
0: Remember me?
3: It is a good sports movie.
1: That's right, buddy.
0: I'm going to draft Wheeler. Make him pull me around the track. Son of a bitch is on my ass.
1: He's going to drop you. You better watch out, Wheeler.
0: On the outside.
1: Here he goes.
0: He's going to put him in the wall.
3: Anyways.
1: He didn't rub you.
3: My favorite, he didn't hit you.
1: He rubbed you. Rubbin's racing. That's what he says.
3: My favorite scene is when Tom Cruise is...

0: or Cole Trickle, is not, he's not following the advice of Robert Duvall. And he says, I got to come in. I got to change my tires. My tires are bad. He's like, well, I don't think we can do that, Cole. And he's like, what? What do you mean you can't do that? And he says, well, because we're a little busy right now. And he says, busy? What do you mean busy? And he goes, well, we're eating some ice cream. And then he looks over and he sees him eating ice cream, and he pulls into the pit, and they start getting in a fight and kicking each other's ass. God, I love that movie. I love Days of Thunder.
1: Don't keep this up, Cole, please. Harry, this guy's going down.
2: There he goes.
0: That's what's
1: up. Slings out pasture us. Don't worry. I know Cole. He always goes to the outside.
0: That's what I love about sports movies is, like, you remember them. You remember them. I would
2: remember the lines. You remember everything.
0: Have you ever done this? Have you ever, like, just overdid it with your body and your body fights back? I actually did this the other day. I was painting the ceiling and the closet of my daughter's room. And it required a lot of getting up on a step, getting down off a step, you know, dipping the brush into the paint bucket and then going back up. And so I was basically stair-stepping, essentially, but not knowing it because I was doing something else.
3: Sure.
0: I woke up in the middle of the night, man. I was like, my legs are killing me. And I go to get up, and my legs almost just basically fall out from underneath me because I probably did, I don't know, you know, 250 stair steps that day, not realizing it because I was working on something else.
2: Two things. Number one, my buddy was like, hey, we haven't played racquetball in a while. Oh, my God. I woke up in the middle of the night, thought I was having a heart attack. The muscle in your sternum, right in the middle of your chest, from swinging the club so much and not, you know, stretching it out, it was in so much pain. And every time I took a deep breath, you pulled that muscle, and yeah. But the other thing that surprised me was I helped a buddy cut a couple cords of wood and stack it, and I wasn't sore at all the next day. Of course,
0: thought you were going to be sore.
2: We were using a wood splitter, a backhoe, and there was four of us. And we were drinking beer, too. So, you know, but I still thought I was going to be sore because I was still picking up wood, stacking it in the bucket, and stacking it in the stack.
0: Okay. Stephen Kozloff, on Monday, he was a standby for the Mexican Open. Okay. This is in Acapulco. And he'd only get into the first round if somebody would withdraw from the tournament. But he went down there, and he's like, okay, I'll work this in as a vacation. Chances are I'm not going to play. So thinking, you know.
2: Did he Nancy Kerrigan somebody so he could get in?
0: No. Thinking that, you know, it's like, I'm not going to play anyways. Might as well enjoy my time here. So he goes and he rents a jet ski. And he got thrown off of the jet ski, and the jet ski took off away from him.
2: Oh, that sucks.
0: So he had to tread water for 20 minutes until somebody could get out to him. So he's sitting there treading water for 20 minutes in the ocean.
2: That's why you wear the leash, you jackass. Yeah. Because when you wear the leash, it shuts down.
0: You got to wear the
2: kill switch. I always thought the jet ski would just turn in a circle, but I guess that one time it takes off.
0: Like depends on,
2: you tread water for 20 minutes, and that
0: I think it depends on where you're renting it from.
2: Do you think you could tread water for 20 minutes in the ocean or a lake or some big body of water?
0: I think I could because I'm that you're not treading water the entire time. You can just lay on your back and kind of take a break.
2: Yeah, I don't know, man. That'd be tough.
0: I think I could.
2: I think right now I'm not that great of a swimmer, but to do that for 20 minutes, but I think adrenaline kicks in and yeah, you can float.
0: So somebody rescued
2: him. Unless you're a sinker. I'm kind of a sinker.
0: Took him in. And then he was like, oh, what do I do now? And then so he's friends with Rafael Nadal. So he went and played a practice round with Rafael Nadal. And then in the middle of the practice round, as he's playing, just after he just got done treading water for 20 minutes, and God knows how long you've ever been on a jet ski. Have you ever overdone it on a jet ski?
2: You get sore thighs.
0: Oh, your thighs are
2: your
0: so
2: hips,
0: sore.
2: Right? Your hips, yeah. Wave runner, not really a jet ski.
0: Right, but if you go hard on it,
2: yeah.
0: Which I'm guessing he did if he got thrown off of it. If you go hard on it, then it could be a workout for your legs. And in the middle of the practice round, he got a call from the Mexican Open. They're like, hey, somebody pulled out of the tournament. You got 30 minutes to get here so you could play in your first round matchup. He's like, oh, okay. So during that match, of course, his quads start to cramp because he'd been treading water.
2: How is this guy not our dumbass of the day?
0: And after

0: they had to take a medical timeout, and he couldn't even run. Somehow, some way, he was able to loosen him up enough to get the victory and advance to the second round.
1: Well, then never mind. He wouldn't be our dumbass of the day if he won.
0: I want to see that sports movie. I want, from the minute he wakes up, it's just a 24 hours of what the hell happened to this guy. And how he fought the odds of even playing in the tournament and ended up winning and going to the second round.
1: I could just see in the movie how
0: the
1: whole
0: damn thing.
1: Yeah, they dress it up like he's in the car, he's on his way to the stadium, and they've got some other guy in there rubbing icy hot on his thighs and his hips. And, oh, my God, you got my nuts.
2: Jeff and Jeremy in the morning. Don't miss a moment. 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
1: The Angels dominated the freeway series yesterday, crushing the Dodgers 13-5 at Dodger Stadium. Backup catcher Sebastian Riviera was a perfect 5-for-5 with 6 RBIs, and Zach Neto blasted a 3-run homer to blow the game wide open in a 7-run 7th inning. Despite back-to-back home runs from the Dodgers, the boys in blue couldn't keep pace. Out of the Midwest, the Giants edged out a tight 2-1 victory over the Cubs at Wrigley Field thanks to a clutch go-ahead hit by Matt Chapman. And down at Petco Park, the Padres stumbled, falling 7-3 to the New York Mets. The NBA Finals shift to Madison Square Garden tonight for Game 3, with the Knicks holding a commanding 2-0 series lead over the Spurs. No team in NBA history has ever won the championship after dropping the first two games of the Finals at home. Tip-off is set for tonight, 5:30 on ABC. And the historical Cal Poly postseason run came to a crushing end over the weekend at the NCAA Morgantown Super Regional. The number 18 Mustangs were eliminated by 6-ranked West Virginia, dropping game 1 12-2 on Friday before falling 17-1 on Saturday. Despite the tough weekend, Coach Larry Lee's squad wrapped up an incredible season that saw them capture their first ever Division I regional title.
4: Harry's got it.
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0: pathetic can some people be?
1: So I love sports. I love sports. Probably my favorite sport to actually participate in is hunting. I don't know. It's so weird, you know, because I don't look good in orange, but I just love the outdoors, and I love my hunting dog. I loved my hunting dog. Oh. I'm not that good at hunting. You can't think of them as pets, you know. They're hunting accessories. So can't get attached. If you want to be a great athlete, you know, you have to sacrifice. So I know people think hunting is appalling, because a lot of people are under the misguided impression that hunting is cruel. But here's the one thing you probably don't realize, and this is something animal rights activists do not want you to know. The deer love it. They're having a ball. They would miss it if it was illegal. They really would. They love the fall. It's an exciting time for them. The one thing I would never do is eat my kill. That's disgusting. That is so gross. I'm a vegan, so I would never. I just leave it there. Yeah. It's biodegradable. I'm a vegetarian. I'm a vegetarian, but I cheat. I do cheat. I eat veal. So good, so tender. How do they get it like that? I don't know. I love it. Great.
0: Dumbass of the day. 93.3 KZOZ.
2: This happened in Florida. Guy walked into a hardware store looking to steal himself a crossbow. He thought, well, I'll get out of here. I'll just stuff it down my pants.
3: That's what I love about Florida, by the way. Hardware stores in California don't sell crossbows.
2: Yeah, no.
3: Hardware stores in Florida sell the hell out of some crossbows.
2: And, you know, it's Darwinism, right? I mean, this guy ended up getting himself caught. What happened was he shoved the crossbow down his pants so he could sneak it out of the store, which it was very obvious on the surveillance camera that he had stuffed a crossbow down his pants. Because I don't know if you've ever seen a crossbow, but, I mean, they're big. You know, they're not small. You know, they're several feet wide. He got out of there, too. He wasn't arrested at the store. They called the cops. They thought he got away with it until they got a call from the hospital that there was a guy in the emergency room with a crossbow in his pants and an arrow through his leg.
3: Ouch.
2: Yeah, they said it came real close to hitting his carotid artery and it could have killed him. I guess, I don't know if he would have learned his lesson then, because now he's been arrested. He's facing a felony theft charge. And he's going to spend some time in jail.
3: Of all the things to stick down your pants, that's like probably the worst idea. But like, here's the thing. Why did the crossbow have a loaded arrow in it? Like, and why did he decide to pull it back and set it?
2: I don't know if it was already
3: shoving it down his pants.
2: Yeah, I guess from what they said here, it was a display item. He had cut the
3: okay,
2: the strap, like the zip ties or something that was holding
3: right.
2: it into position.
3: Yeah.
2: So, you know, since it was on display, because then everything else would be behind a counter, right? But this was out on display, so he took it. And instead of taking the arrow out, he just shoved it down his pants. And he made it all the way to at least his car, because he was able to drive himself to the hospital. Maybe he had to slam on his brakes. Maybe somebody was texting and driving and they weren't paying attention, and he had to slam on his brakes. I'm making this part up. I don't know.
3: Yeah.
2: And
3: we're trying to figure out a scenario in which the crossbow would. How do you even get, like, what size pants are you wearing that you could even get a crossbow inside those pants? Like, did dude go walking, like, the dude was like 180 pounds and go walking in there with like a size 48 waist pants?
2: He's not a small guy, but I tell you what, Jeff, I don't know about you, but there's a lot more elastic waist pants on the market these days. As somebody who enjoys them, I will tell you, they're much easier to get than they used to be.
3: What are those called? The jeggings. Jeans that look like, are leggings that look like jeans? Jeggings?
2: I don't know anything about that.
3: Kind of thing?
2: Yeah. Anyways, it looks like in the video he's wearing khaki pants. He's got his mask on and everything. Just trying to fit in.

0: and look normal. I don't know, in Florida, if you have a mask on, does that make you look normal?
1: That's why I want to live in Florida, Jeremy. People that are wearing masks are still suspicious. I like that.
0: Congratulations, Darren Durant. You are Jeff and Jeremy's. 93.3.

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1: First, we're going on all the best rides.
0: Like Radiator Springs Racers.
1: Oh, it's Tiana's Bayou Adventure. We want to get soaked.
0: Yeah! We want to do everything!
1: Play Keepy Uppy with Louie and Bingo. Dance with Mickey and Minnie.
0: Oh, and Darth Vader will be there this summer.
2: Impressive.
1: I want to get the biggest scoop of ice cream.
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1: So, Jeff just told me that it's something he does on Saturday mornings, cleaning up, and I have to guess what it is.
2: You love playing, being there and done that so much, you want to come back for more.

0: Stranger.
1: Are the kids asleep? Is the house still pretty much in bed when you do this, or are they awake?
2: They're awake.
1: I mean, does that mean they're out in the area that you're cleaning?
2: Yes.
1: Oh, okay.
2: That's your second question.
1: No, that's the first question. That's what I'm asking. I'm asking if the kids are up where you're at when you're doing the cleaning.
2: They said yes. Yeah.
1: Okay, that's one question.
2: And then you asked if they're in the area where they're at.
1: No, I didn't say
2: that.
1: Said,
2: are they awake?
1: I said, are they awake?
2: You said, are they awake?
1: And
2: I said, yes.
1: I never finished the question.
2: You said, are they awake? I said, yes. And then you said, are they out there? And I said, yes.
1: Something you do in the morning.
2: So you get one more question.
1: Is it that you're cleaning? You like to clean the lint out of the dryer.
2: That's easy. No.
1: No. And the last one. It's not going to be something stupid like dishes, is it? Because, I mean, that's easy. Clean the refrigerator.
2: Nope.
1: Oh, I don't know. Okay. Mop, vacuum.
2: Close. We bought this thing called, I don't even know what it's called. My wife bought it on Amazon, and it's amazing. Because, like, you vacuum, we vacuum, we have some rugs. We have rugs that are area rugs on the hardwood floors. And so those rugs look fine. They look clean, but we have dogs with white hair. I sit there and they got this thing is like a squeegee and it's got these little rubber fingers on it all over the place. Mm-hmm. It's about yay wide.
1: To pick up the dog hair?
2: Yeah, you squeegee it out of the area rug or the carpet. We do it on, I use it on the stairs too because it's way
1: I saw this hack for your car, for dog or cat hair in your car.
2: Uh-huh.
1: Use this like a window squeegee
2: yes.
1: to pull the hair up.
2: Yeah, but this has fingers on one side, squeegee on the second side.
1: Oh, that's good.
2: And what I do is I squeegee all off the area rugs and I'm addicted. I'm addicted to it. I'm like, dude, I gotta get more. Until there's like no hairs coming up off the rug at all. And I'll do this for like 45 minutes.
1: Yeah.
2: Because I need to get all that hair off because I just can't stand the fact that there might be hair there. And I rotate. One week I'll do the area rugs. The next week I'll do the stairs. This week it's the stairs, Saturday morning stairs.
1: We have an in-house vacuum and I had to clean out the trap in the garage. I mean, it's a big bucket. It's not 5 gallons, but it's every bit of 2 to 3. The whole thing was full of hair.
2: Yeah, I will.
1: I couldn't believe it. I mean, I know that George sheds a lot, but it's like we used to have area rugs, and it looked nice on the hardwood floors and, you know, right where the couch and the coffee table is. And we had to get rid of all of that because of his hair. It's just, I have to vacuum every day almost. So I need a squeegee. I don't know what for. We have a mat in the kitchen. I could squeegee that.
2: My wife will send you the link because it was some kind of Amazon purchase like 2 years ago. And it sat in our garage.
1: Is it small enough to use in your car to get the hair out of your, like, the floors of your car? They might make one for the car.
2: They do make one. And we used to have one. But it wore out very quickly. It was like a one that flipped over like this. And it was only about yay big. And it would squeegee it all out, and then you'd suck it up with a vacuum cleaner. Not as good. It didn't work as good in the car as the one that we have for the house. I wish they had made one for the house as good as the, I mean, the one for the car as good as the one for the house. The one for the house works incredible, and it doesn't wear down. At least yet.
1: I would like to know about what that's called and look it up. Yeah.
2: Got a yellow handle, black.
1: Anybody who has an animal that sheds. I mean, literally, like.
2: The cool thing about it is once you get the hair over there. Like yeah. You'd like have to vacuum it or, but no, you flip it over. It's got a squeegee on that side. You scoop it over to one pile. And
1: you have to.
2: You get it with a dustpan.
1: Can't stand all the hair.
2: It's great. And it gets dirt too. That's a fun thing to do.
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1: This Jack and News brought to you by Roosters Firearms. Smith & Wesson is planning on phasing out many handguns in California. So Roosters just picked up a load of them. If you're looking to buy or sell a used gun, Roosters is the place to go. 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
4: Good morning with your Central Coast headlines. I'm Ben Hayes. The California Highway Patrol says one person is dead following a traffic collision that shut down State Route 46 West yesterday. It happened about 5 miles east of Highway 1, prompting authorities to close the roadway for about 4 hours while emergency crews responded to the scene. The preliminary investigation found that a Ford Mustang was traveling westbound in the eastbound lane of the 46 and crashed head-on with a Ram truck. The passenger in the Ford Mustang was pronounced dead at the scene and the driver taken to the hospital with major injuries. A passenger in the Ram truck was also taken to the hospital. Highway 101 southbound was closed in the San Miguel and Northern Paso Robles area following a four-vehicle collision that resulted in major injuries and a fire. This also happened

0: Yesterday, at one point, traffic was being diverted in Mission Street. The closure was eventually lifted. The Mission fire burned 4 acres. Crews also responded to the Cotton Fire, first reported around 12:30 p.m. yesterday near the San Luis Obispo Kern County line. The fire burned 27 acres. The cause is under investigation. Cal Poly celebrated the opening of the new John Madden Football Center Saturday. The university held a public ribbon-cutting ceremony for the $45 million facility. The building will honor the legacy of legendary football coach and broadcaster John Madden, who is a Cal Poly alumnus. Starting today, crews with California State Parks will be conducting prescribed burns in San Luis Obispo County. Firefighters will burn brush piles at Hearst San Simeon State Park and Morro Bay State Park. Some of the burns will happen behind Los Osos Middle School. And a Northern Chumash tribe is planning a cultural burn at Miosi Open Space today, Tuesday, or Wednesday. Community members should expect to see smoke near Highway 101 on the day of the burn. When it occurs depends on weather conditions. With your Central Coast headlines, I'm Ben Hayes.
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9: It's Jeff and Jeremy in the morning.

0: If you dropped your cell phone in a porta potty, would you go after it? And you got to realize, you know, when you do the poll, it's completely anonymous. So if you don't have to worry about being embarrassed about it. I'm going to go ahead and cast a vote and say no right now. And that's where 100% of everybody is saying right now is no.
1: Before you count, well, did you already cast that vote?
0: I did. I'm sorry.
1: Okay.
0: Is it too late?
1: Let me play
0: you
1: devil's
0: go in
1: advocate.
0: And balance it out and vote yes.
1: No, I'm just going to play devil's advocate. I would not go in, but as you know, I'm not all that attached to my phone. But there are people out there that are super attached to their phone.
0: Sure.
1: And you got to think about the hassle that it would create. Like, all your contacts are in your phone. Emails. What if they were able to fish it out? What if a bad actor was to get a hold of the phone and steal your identity? I mean, worst case scenario. I mean,
0: well, that's why you put a passcode on your phone. Like, I have a code. You can't get into my phone unless you scan my face or know my passcode. So that gives me a little bit.
1: She dropped her phone into the porta potty. Okay.
0: Right.
1: She went in after it. Maybe that was her motivation for going in after it. They make these phones waterproof now. She was able to call for help when she was stuck in the porta potty. She could have died in the porta potty had it not been
0: her
1: phone.
0: That's very true, yeah.
1: You have to have somewhat of an allegiance to your phone if it ends up. This ended up saving her life, okay? The fact that her phone was poop-proof and pee-proof. In order to withstand, I mean, gosh, I couldn't imagine. She tried to get out for 10 or 15 minutes before going for her phone. And then she decided to reach down and try to find her phone. She had to fish it out. Oh,
0: yeah.
1: Man.
0: Yeah. Yeah.
1: And here's the thing. Sierra Club people, you guys are like vegetarians. And you eat, like, granola bars and power bars and stuff so you can have the energy to get up to the top of the mountain. I'm just saying, that's probably not a fun porta potty to be in. Not that any porta potty would be a fun one to be in, but man alive.
0: No, I think that one would be the best one to be in because not that many people use it because it's on top of a mountain somewhere. And, you know, it's probably maybe hasn't been used in a while. Maybe there's nothing fresh in there.
1: It's a 4-mile hike up the mountain.
0: But I don't know what kind of porta potty. I'm assuming it's like a mountain porta potty, right? Like, I've used these. I've gone to ranger stations or fire lookouts, and it's just a wood shack with a hole in the ground. And, you know, it's not full of liquid. You know, like when you go to like, a park, or, you know, and they have to come in and they pump all that liquid out. And so
1: it's probably one of those ones that they never have to, service outside of cleaning up once a week or something like that.
0: If my phone got lost and it was more than $22.95 to replace it, why wouldn't I fish it out? It's just a little poop. Listen, how could you ever put that phone back up to your face after you fished it out? I mean, that would just be... Mikhail says he would go in and get it too. Get the numbers off of it. Listen, you guys got to get a better system. All right. I know with iPhones, and I'm not just pushing iPhones. I'm just saying I'm sure it does it with droids too, with Samsungs or whatever, is you have a cloud system and you can back everything up in there. So right now I could destroy this phone and I would have everything that is backed up in the cloud. My photos, all my contacts, emails, everything I have is accessible somewhere else, and I could get a new phone and have all that transferred back to my phone. Now, I'm sure there'd be some things that would, you know, get mixed up and left out, but oh my gosh, no way. I would say, see you later, buddy. Unless I needed Sean it to save myself, I'm out.
1: Sean in Oceano says he would go in for his phone because he still hasn't got all his contacts and passwords back. Like, I guess backup is what he means on that one. So, I mean, think about it. People are always like, you know, websites now, they're like, hey, change your password. And they're like, here's a suggested password. And you're like, fine, go ahead. Just give it to me. And you hit OK. And you might need to get into those websites. I mean, there's a lot.
0: Now, you still go to a website, put your email in and say, forgot password. It'll send to the email that has on file. You know,
1: true, but there are websites.

0: sites that I have to access that I have no idea what even the domain is. It's saved in my browser, you know?
1: Jeez, wild stuff.
0: I mean,
1: I don't know. Unless I'm in that situation and I need that phone to save my life or help me because I feel like I could be in danger, otherwise I'm leaving it. Like, let's say you were at the California Mid-State Fair this summer. We all know those border police.
0: No way.
1: No way.
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1: The Angels dominated the freeway series yesterday, crushing the Dodgers 13-5 at Dodger Stadium. Backup catcher Sebastian Riviero was a perfect 5-for-5 with 6 RBIs, and Zach Neto blasted a 3-run homer to blow the game wide open in a 7-run 7th inning. Despite back-to-back home runs from the Dodgers, the boys in blue couldn't keep pace. Out of the Midwest, the Giants edged out a tight 2-1 victory over the Cubs at Wrigley Field, thanks to a clutch go-ahead hit by Matt Chapman. And down at Petco Park, the Padres stumbled, falling 7-3 to the New York Mets. The NBA Finals shift to Madison Square Garden tonight for Game 3, with the Knicks holding a commanding 2-0 series lead over the Spurs. No team in NBA history has ever won the championship after dropping the first two games of the Finals at home. Tip-off is set for tonight, 5:30 on ABC. And the historical Cal Poly postseason run came to a crushing end over the weekend at the NCAA Morgantown Super Regional. The number 18 Mustangs were eliminated by 6-ranked West Virginia, dropping game 1 12-2 on Friday before falling 17-1 on Saturday. Despite the tough weekend, Coach Larry Lee's squad wrapped up an incredible season that saw them capture their first ever Division I regional title.
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0: cat scratch fever today.
1: Yeah, you had quite a morning here. I thought I had. So, you know, we get to just, we get in here and we start talking to each other before the show starts. And I'm just like, hey, good morning. He's like, ugh. I'm like, oh, yeah, I had one of those mornings, too. My wife's all pissed off at me. And it's funny because we both had a bad morning because of our pets. It was over our dog. Not a big deal. Especially after
0: mine
1: what you told
0: deal.
1: Me, what you told me you had to deal with. And you're bleeding.
0: So I was up late last night because I had to steam clean the carpet downstairs because our cat has a urinary tract infection. So she pees, and then she pees, a little bit of blood comes out when she pees.
1: Oh, gross.
0: And we're giving her medicine, but the problem is she can't control her pee. So half the time she makes it to the litter box. The other part of the time she's like just goes downstairs and pees wherever she feels like it. Well,
1: pretty good in the music.
0: Yeah, sure. Absolutely.
1: Yeah, just get rid of it. Just get rid of it.
0: And she pees wherever she wants to.
1: That's not good. You mean she'll in your house?
0: That's why I had to steam to clean the carpet. So this morning, as I'm getting ready to walk out the door and getting ready to take the kids to the center, I look down and she's at the bottom of the stairs looking at me in a weird position. And I'm like, that's not just sitting down. And I go check and, yeah, she peed and I just steam cleaned.
1: Right before you left the house?
0: Yeah, luckily I was able to clean it up as quickly as it like came out. And then so I was like, okay, that's it. The cat has to go into the bathroom today. There's none of this thing where she's going to be walking around the house. She's going to go in the bathroom.
1: Oh, can you imagine?
0: Anywhere else. And
1: cat piss is the worst, too. It's just
0: the
1: for some
0: cat
1: reason.
0: Knows for, the cat is smarter than it needs to be. Knows that I am. Well, for whatever reason, the urinary tract stuff is not like the full power stuff.
1: Oh, well, that's good.
0: whatever that means. It doesn't smell as bad. I'm sure that's clinical indeed. And luckily I got this up. And it was interesting because I go to pick up the cat and I'm walking to the bathroom and I'm putting it in the bathroom where it has its box and I'm putting the food in there and she knows. Because I'm putting the food in there.
1: I think they can read our energy. It's like, yeah, the animals know, like, when something's going to... It's like you try to be like, oh, it's just normal. And then they're like, you know, screw you, man. Oh,
0: anyways, she gave me a big gash on the palm of my hand. And I don't know what it is about cats when they scratch. But what is that big puffy thing that you get going?
1: I don't know. Whenever a cat scratches you, it's like it instantly puts its venom into you. Like, I know it's not venom, but there's got to be some bacteria on the claw or something because it just hurts like a paper cut.
0: So I looked up cat scratch fever online.
1: Up. Yeah.
0: And it is a real thing. It's infection of the lymph nodes following a scratch or a bite from a cat, but that doesn't say anything about that puffiness that you get

0: This is what it turns into if you don't wash your... Did you wash your hand right away?
1: Yeah, I washed it. I put Neosporin on it. I did it all.
0: But you're leaving out the best part is you're going to pick up the cat, and the kids are like, don't hurt. Just screaming at you like, come on, be nice.
1: So as if fighting with the cat and getting open wounds is not enough, I'm the one getting blamed by my kids. They're like, don't put her in there. That's the bad bathroom. And why are you even putting her in a bathroom? Let her walk around the house. She's gonna be miserable all day long. And I'm like, listen, we can't have cats peeing all over the house. I'm trying to reason with kids while I got a cat scratching my palm of my hand.
0: 5 and an 8-year-old, yes.
1: I was up late last night steam cleaning the downstairs because she'd already done this. God knows where. So I got to make sure I get everything.
0: And through your mind, you're like, this is the last cat we will ever own.
1: Yes.
0: We will ever have in our house.
1: Absolutely.
0: Yeah.
1: Absolutely. Although I still like the cat. I mean, it's a good cat.
0: Explain to me the worst bathroom. I don't understand. I've been to your house. All your bathrooms seem fine to me. What is the worst bathroom? Where is it located?
1: It's the downstairs one in the basement? Bathroom. It doesn't have a window. All the other bathrooms have windows.
0: Yeah.
1: So this one doesn't have a window, so it was going to be dark in there. But I
0: That's
1: turned
0: the one
1: the light
0: you call the
1: for.
0: Truck stop bathroom, or your wife calls it truck stop?
1: Yeah, or my son actually downgraded it the other day. He gave it the bus stop bathroom rating. So.
0: I mean, yeah, I know. There's no windows. It's a little dark in there because the light fixture that was in there is a little dim. But, I mean, it's a normal bathroom. I mean,
1: I was like, wait, what did you call it? And he goes, oh, it's a bus stop bathroom. He's like, it's not a truck stop bathroom anymore? He's like, nope, it's a bus stop bathroom.
0: You ought to take him to a real bus stop bathroom and say, this is what a bus stop bathroom smells like.
1: Depending on what it looks like today after Luna's in there all day, it might look like a bus stop bathroom.
0: Might just have to burn it.
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0: Do you ever have a snack before you go to bed? It's always been my thing to help me sleep a little better, is to have a glass of milk.
1: Well, I always eat something before I go to bed. Probably the worst thing I could do.
0: Yeah. It's like, some stuff's okay.
1: I don't have the discipline. Because here's the thing. I'm a breakfast skipper. And if I skip breakfast habitually, like I always skip breakfast, I don't eat till lunch the next day. I tell myself, listen, I need to eat something before I go to bed if I'm going to skip that breakfast. Like this morning, skip breakfast. You know why? I ate a bunch of Doritos last night at about 11 o'clock.
0: That's not what you probably want to eat before you go to bed. So this new food coach, doctor, whatever, was saying that obviously there's good foods and bad foods you can eat. But here's the thing. If you're hungry when you go to bed and you're like, oh, I don't want to eat before I go to bed because then I'll get fat. And she actually says it's the opposite. To get really good sleep, to get into that REM sleep, your body has to have some of that energy to store and to burn as you go to sleep. Otherwise, it's pulling from cells, and that's going to make you restless. Did you follow that? Hopefully you did. Anyways, there's foods that are rich in melatonin and tryptophan because our body doesn't have melatonin in. I'm sorry. Our body does have melatonin in. It doesn't have tryptophan in. So the first thing you're thinking is, oh, I can eat turkey, right? Why don't we eat more turkey right before we go to bed? Because whenever we eat it on Thanksgiving, you know, like within an hour, we're sound asleep, right? We're sleeping
1: on
0: the couch.
1: Why does deli turkey not have the same effect?
0: It doesn't? I've never tried.
1: Well, I eat nothing but deli turkey sandwiches. I'm not tired after deli turkey sandwiches.
0: Wait, is this the processed meat deli turkey? Or is this
1: That's what I mean by when I say deli turkey. It's the stuff that's sliced.
0: You need to get the stuff that is sliced but not processed. I think that's your problem. They probably processed that tryptophan right out of it. Or during the process, who knows?
1: Well, that's good. I don't want to fall asleep when I'm driving down the road after lunch. You know, I like turkey sandwiches.
0: There are foods that are high in melatonin and tryptophan, and they are beans, cheese, fish, milk, nuts.
1: I do eat cheese. I eat quite a bit of cheese before I go to bed.
0: If you want melatonin, fruits. Healthy snack. Such as bananas, cherries, tomatoes, walnuts, and oats contain melatonin. So what am I going to do here? Get some beans and some oats and throw some tomatoes on top of it.
1: Yeah, but Tom Brady says that tomatoes are bad for you, so I'm not going to eat tomatoes.
0: Peanut butter. This is one of my favorite things at night. I like a glass of milk and some peanut butter on a piece of bread.
1: Sometimes what does Tom Brady say about that? You know what my deal is. If Tom Brady says it, I'm doing it.
0: And what does he say again?
1: He says that nuts are good for you, that tomatoes are not, because they're nightshades. They have nightshades, which sounds kind of interesting in a weird way. Don't eat the nightshades. something from a movie. Just that. And, you know, don't eat processed food. But I do eat turkey sandwiches, so
0: I'm just saying that
1: I listen when Tom Brady speaks. I don't always follow the advice, but when he speaks about nutrition,
0: stand-up guy,
1: he's just a nutritionist. You don't have to be a stand-up guy to be a good nutritionist.
0: Well, he's stand-up. Why he's a stand-up guy? Because he's sharing the information that he knows. He doesn't have to do that. Stand-up guys do that. They want to help out society. Yeah. They want to help out their friends.
1: He'd be standing up in Santa Clara, though. That's the question.
0: Yeah, some people think so.
1: Will he be standing up in Levi Stadium?
0: Fried food, high foods and carbs and sugars before bed is what is the worst thing you can do. That'll keep you restless all night. So if you find yourself being restless, maybe you ought to change the way you eat right before you go to bed. So Doritos, probably not your best choice right before bed.
1: Right, Tom Brady told me I can eat them.
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3: Good morning with your Central Coast headlines. I'm Ben Hayes. The San Luis Obispo County Sheriff's Office arrested a man after a nearly 2-hour standoff at his home just

0: outside of San Luis Obispo. On Friday about 5 a.m., members of the Special Enforcement Detail served a warrant at a home in the 4700 block of Los Osos Valley Road. They were looking for 43-year-old Benjamin Leon Reynoso, who was wanted for felony vandalism, violating a domestic violence restraining order, and obstruction of justice related to an incident recently. Sheriff's officials say he had also made prior statements threatening law enforcement and other area residents. Reynoso eventually exited the home and was taken into custody, and after a search, detectives reportedly found several homemade incendiary devices. The Carlton Hotel in downtown Atascadero recently marked its official grand opening after completing an extensive renovation. Guests got a first look at the hotel's new features, including the debut of the Mabel Lounge and a selection of loft-style guest rooms. Hotel managers say meeting and event spaces have also been renovated to better serve both community and business needs. ABC's Chuck Sievertson says over the weekend, events marking the 82nd anniversary of the D-Day Allied invasion of German-occupied France in World War II drew VIPs, including U.S. Defense Secretary Pete Hegseth.
1: At the Normandy American Cemetery, with white crosses above the bodies of U.S. troops killed in action on D-Day, Hegseth warned of modern threats.
2: Different European beaches are stormed by different dangerous ideologies.
1: And?
2: America will lead, and we must. But capable allies must be right there with us.
1: This ceremony in the Normandy region paid tribute to those from many nations of what was the Allied Expeditionary Force in the greatest military invasion ever.
0: With your Central Coast headlines, I'm Ben Hayes.
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7: On June 8, 1776, British forces under Quebec Governor Guy Carleton defeated Continental Army troops at the Battle of Trois-Rivières during the American Revolutionary War. Brigadier General William Thompson had attempted to stop the British advance along the St. Lawrence River as part of the American invasion of Quebec. Quebec militia spotted the American crossing and warned British commanders. A local farmer then guided the Americans into a swamp, allowing British reinforcements to surround them. After a battle, the Americans retreated in confusion, and Thompson was captured with the officers. The defeat marked the final battle fought on Quebec soil before American forces withdrew to Fort Ticonderoga, giving up all hope of conquering Canada. And that's the way it was 250 years ago today. This quarter millennial minute has been brought to you by the History Center of San Luis Obispo County. 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Happy 250th, America.
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9: I can offer you a shortcut to Kidarma.

So I immediately thought of you because once you moved, we got a notification on my wife's phone because she's the one signed up for the account. And it was from Hulu.

0: Hulu, and it said, somebody in Pullman, Washington has just logged on. Is that you?
1: Yeah, we didn't have cable or satellite for a while, and I did got in there.
0: She was out at like an event for my daughter, and I was at home with my son. She goes, hey, I just got, she gives me a call, and she's, I think she was at my daughter's gymnastics practice, and she gives me a call. She's like, do Jeremy and Charlene have our Hulu password? And I have to play dumb. I'm like, I don't know. I think so, because I knew that I'd given it to you, but I didn't know if she was going to be mad about that.
1: Yeah, because you had my DirecTV for a long time, so we switched. Yeah.
0: So I was like, yeah, I'll give you Hulu for that, no problem. Netflix has been trying to combat this for years. People share Netflix accounts all the time. According to their official terms of service, a customer's account may not be shared with individuals beyond your household. But who's to say what is in your household? My household could consist of my best friend and his wife. You know, I mean, maybe they live with us, you know, sure. Who knows? I mean, everybody identifies as something these days, right?
1: Yeah, but if you're logging in from the same house, that's one thing. But if you're logging in from different towns or different states, I mean,
0: what's the preferred pronoun for cheapskate? that's the pronoun I would have.
1: I can't say what came to mind.
0: After years of turning a blind eye to password sharing behavior that falls outside of that requirement that you can't share your password with individuals outside your household, they tried to act, running a limited test prompting users to enter their account credentials as a way to nudge freeloaders into paying for their own accounts. But people just remembered, wrote down the account, and then, you know, they would
1: Up all these accounts, it gets crazy. So I know a lot of people, they all share. Like so-and-so shares this, they share, like what we've done. We've traded, you know? So, but yeah, I realized that eventually they're going to be able to track this down and shut it down.
0: So now they're trying to just monetize the freeloaders. So they're going to make it easier for these people to not have to constantly log in if they're not around the household that the account is tagged into, because that's how they're doing it. In Chile, Costa Rica, and Peru, they're going to test this new service, and it'll let members who share their accounts with people outside their household do so easily and securely by paying a sharing surcharge. Okay, so they're going to get it out of you somehow, right? The test will roll out in the next few weeks, and it may or may not expand beyond those markets. The extra fee in those markets works out to be about $3 per month.
1: Oh, okay, yeah. Well, so now, I think I only logged into it once because I was setting up a Fire Stick and I'm like, oh, yeah. And then I think I went back to our text messages. And I'm like, oh, yeah, here it is. I'll try this. And it worked. And I was like, hey, Charlene, we got Hulu now. And she's like, we're not paying for that. I go, nope. We're the sharing it. Well, yeah, because my end of the deal fell through now that I don't have DirecTV anymore. So now... So now I'm just getting Hulu off of you. But I don't even use it because I think we logged in one time and then we ended up getting some special for Spectrum Cable and we went with that. So in a year when they want to double that rate, I'll give you a call.
0: Think about it, though. If I have a Netflix account and I just charge people for Netflix $5 a month, I'm saying, hey, I'll get you Netflix for $5 a month. I pocket the $2. Give Netflix their $3. My bill could be, you know, whatever. It could be $150 if I'm sharing it. They must put a cap on it because I could be sharing it with 150 people. Say, yeah, I have making a big money. Family, dude. Yeah. I don't know what you're talking about. And then I'm making $2 per 150 people. That's paying for my Netflix account every month, you know?
1: Yeah, the problem
0: and
1: is
0: then some.
1: It's Netflix keeps going up and up and up and up. I don't know. It's like, I want to get rid of it. She wants to keep it, but I don't know. It's with all these different services, it's really tough because there's just so much out there. That's why I finally just folded. Honestly, now that they're all like charging Discovery Plus, Paramount, I mean, it goes on Peacock, on and on and on, Hulu and Netflix and Amazon, and we got to have Amazon. It's like finally at the end of the day, I'm like, after adding all that up, I'm like, heck, we could watch all these channels if we just, you know, if we get a deal from the cable company. So once the cable company said, hey, here's $45 a month for cable and we'll lock

0: it in for a year, I was like, yep, we'll do that, and we'll figure it out next year. Sometimes I think these apps, they're great, but they're going to price themselves right out. Anyways.
1: The premium membership for Netflix, as of right now, is $19.99 a month. Oh,
0: that's what we're paying. Is that the 4K? Dude, it was $15.99 or $15.95 like the last time I remember it went up.
1: Ultra HD. It's got Ultra HD, HD. You can watch on your laptop, TV, phone, and tablet. Unlimited movies, TV shows, and mobile games, which is on all their plans. You can watch it on up to 4 screens at the same time. We have the standard, which is $15.49, because sometimes my wife will be watching it upstairs. We'll leave it running in the living room, and the kids want to watch something downstairs in the playroom. And it'll say, sorry, you have Netflix on too many screens. I'm like, what are you talking about? So I have to go turn off one of the TVs and then turn it on to the one downstairs. Switch over to Hulu.
0: I know. See, it's a pain in the ass.
1: That is a lot for a... Because it's not like... I don't feel like Netflix content has gotten better.
0: Nope.
1: If anything, it's got declined. Worse.
0: Yeah, they've lost a lot of programming. And so now, like, the shows, like, for just The Office, for example, they had that, and then it was their number one, and then they dropped it. And so now you have to watch it on Peacock or, you know, some other place. But, yeah.
1: Which Peacock is only $5 a month.
0: It'll be curious to see where this goes, because if satellite and cable could just be more convenient, and they already are more convenient, but more affordable, and really come, you know, if they can continue to do that, I still think they're relevant, because you have to have all these different apps, and by the time you pay it up and you're paying all these different things, it's...
1: I saw an interesting statistic that said pay TV is going to be in less than 50%. That means, you know, what you're getting, cable or satellite, in less than 50% of households by next year. Wow. So more people will be watching streaming. On connected. Yeah, we'll be watching on connected TVs than they will doing the cable route. Doing
0: you're still
1: the
0: paying for TV. It. You know, even my stepdad, who refuses to have all this, wanted to drop it all. Here's the problem with DirecTV was we've been paying like $40 to $60 is what happens. So my wife will get on the phone. She'll go to the retention department with DirecTV. We've been doing this for 10 years. And then they'll knock it down to $39.95 with all the same stuff we have. And then in a year, it'll all fall off. And then it goes up to same stuff is like $59.95. And then, but then all of a sudden I lost ESPN. Otherwise I would have never said anything, but they took ESPN away and Fox Sports. And once that happened, I said, I got a problem. So my wife called. They're like, all right, we'll keep you. We'll give you all that stuff back. We'll drop you back down to $39.95 and we'll give you the NFL Sunday ticket. And I'm like, yep. Thumbs up. Do it. And so, but I had a friend that was paying $158 a month. For the pretty much the same thing and just standard stuff, like nothing major. No,
1: you can negotiate with these people.
0: Yeah.
1: And
0: if you don't negotiate with them, they'll just keep raising the price. And that's what's going to kill these people, is because people were finally like, listen, I'm paying $158 for what I just found out he's been paying $60 at the most for. I mean, I'm paying more, like three times what he's paying almost. And so
1: in our subscription services, we have Prime, which I have no idea what Prime is now because they keep raising the price on that too. But that's for the shipping mainly. But that's probably like $15 a month. Then we have $15 a month for Netflix. That's 30. Yep. Hulu, I think, is like $6 a month. Disney Plus is like $10 a month. So that is 46. And then Peacock brings us out to a little over $50 a month for TV.
0: Oh, that's not so bad. And then what do you do about local channels? You just do the apps? Like HBY, well, you can stream.
1: There's only one local channel. And if we want to watch local news, we'll watch it on that. But
0: you know, it's actually really good. I got to give KSBY a lot of credit because I watch it here every morning. And it's the app is really pretty nice. And you can put it on your nice. Android TV or your Fire Stick or your Roku or whatever. And it's got the live feed going right there. And then it's got archive stuff if you missed something from before. So give them credit on that. There's other stuff I won't give them credit for, like being lazy. The other day, they have the Ukraine president on, and he did his speech, and then they carried the whole NBC broadcast with Lester Holt and all this stuff.
1: Yeah,
0: nobody gave a crap about that. They didn't have to work. They're out there smoking cigarettes, drinking coffee, pounded donuts and bagels, or whatever they're doing. And in the meantime, I know nobody's smoking cigarettes there. But and in the meantime, you know, all the other channels, I went to KCOI, they're doing news. Like, everybody's doing news.
1: Yeah.
0: Channel 3's doing news.

0: was down in Santa Barbara. And I'm like, what the hell, man? And they're like sitting back, having coffee and donuts, watching Lester Holt do all the work.
1: So, but you know what's nice about that is I treat it, it's kind of the same thing we do when the transmitter goes down.
0: Well, at least we have an excuse. It's like we come in and, you know, just start playing, I don't know.
1: Too bad Dave Grohl doesn't do any press conferences, you know?
0: Yeah, we'll throw that on for the next hour and a half.
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3: The Angels dominated the freeway series yesterday, crushing the Dodgers 13-5 at Dodger Stadium. Backup catcher Sebastian Riviera was a perfect 5-for-5 with six RBIs, and Zach Neto blasted a three-run homer to blow the game wide open in a seven-run seventh inning. Despite back-to-back home runs from the Dodgers, the boys in blue couldn't keep pace. Out of the Midwest, the Giants edged out a tight 2-1 victory over the Cubs at Wrigley Field, thanks to a clutch go-ahead hit by Matt Chapman. And down at Petco Park, the Padres stumbled, falling 7-3 to the New York Mets. The NBA Finals shift to Madison Square Garden tonight for Game 3, with the Knicks holding a commanding 2-0 series lead over the Spurs. No team in NBA history has ever won the championship after dropping the first two games of the Finals at home. Tip-off is set for tonight, 5:30 on ABC. And the historical Cal Poly postseason run came to a crushing end over the weekend at the NCAA Morgantown Super Regional. The number 18 Mustangs were eliminated by 6-ranked West Virginia, dropping game 1 12-2 on Friday before falling 17-1 on Saturday. Despite the tough weekend, Coach Larry Lee's squad wrapped up an incredible season that saw them capture their first ever Division I regional title.
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0: Who needs an alarm clock when you've got these two? Jeff and Jeremy in the morning.
1: You can really tell who is a morning person and who is not.
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0: I was surprised. I was shocked, and I couldn't believe when I went to the doctor earlier this week. You know, it's my first visit, so they're like, yeah, get on the scale. Then they're like, hey, how tall are you? 5'8". Like, yeah, we're going to do a measurement. 5'7½". Apparently, if you jump off your tailgate, it will shrink you. It compresses your spine.
1: Oh, yeah, yeah, yeah, yeah. So,
0: and it's not just for people that have tailgates. You're jumping off ladders. You're jumping off whatever. But I jump off the back of my tailgate all the time.
1: Yeah.
0: And you feel it.
1: I can believe that. Yeah, you do. You feel your body compress when you jump. I do it with my retaining wall in the backyard. Like, if I have to jump up on the retaining wall.
0: There you go. Jump off the retaining wall. You shrink your compression.
1: It's about a 5-foot landing. So it's actually a lot higher than the tailgate. It's about 5 feet. It comes up to about 5 feet where I jump off, but there's grass down below. So I'm like, okay, I can absorb this. And I'm starting to feel it now when I land.
0: You ever jump it off and then the next day you're sore in your back? Because it's compressed. I thought this was a fake thing. Google it. It's not. It's a real thing. If you're jumping off of things, they just use a tailgate because they saw me pull
1: up in
0: the truck.
1: Have you ever done that trick? Kids do it. And a girl I was dating in college showed it to me. And what you do is you stand in one spot, and then you put your fist up against to where it hits the wall.
0: Okay.
1: Okay. And then you take it, and you don't move. You don't move your feet at all.
0: Okay.
1: You keep your posture as close as you possibly can. And then you bang your fist into your...

0: hand twice, your other hand twice, and it compresses your arm, and you can't touch the wall. Have you ever done that?
1: No.
0: And then you can shake it back out.
1: Can I shake my spine back out? I want to be taller.
0: Maybe you can. I don't know. But you should go try it. You have a wall right behind you. Go try it real quick. I'll give the play-by-play for it. Okay? So go to that where your arch is. No. Get out of your chair, you lazy ass.
1: I'm standing.
0: Go. You have to go to a wall. I have to be able to see it. The arch is. Go where the arch is going into the other room. I want to be able to see this, okay?
1: My headphones won't go that far. Why are you being so difficult?
0: I need to construct you on that. Put me on the speaker then. Nope. Your headphones apparently hit the drum kit.
1: All right. Can you hear me?
0: Yeah, I can hear you fine. Okay, so stand in one spot. Okay. Okay. Now reach your hand out and do it to where it can touch the wall, and only where your knuckles are just touching the wall. Okay, just touching it, not hard, but just touching the wall. Okay, don't move a muscle from that position. Keep your posture as straight as you possibly can. Now take that hand and hit it into your other hand twice, really hard. No. Take it and hit it into your other hand.
1: No, I just did. It doesn't work.
0: Yeah. Yeah, you're about a half inch. You're about a half inch away from where you were initially when you stick your arm out. It's the craziest thing because your arm compresses when you hit it into the other hand twice.
1: So should I be out of breath from doing that? Oh my god!
0: To think that you're
1: a lot of work.
0: What did you have? We're going to talk about this in just a minute. You have weak skeleton. This is going to be all about how our bodies are breaking down because we're lazy asses today. But no, seriously.
1: And we're going to be 50 soon. I mean, come on.
0: Yeah.
1: 5 years.
0: Yeah, but it's easy to see how if you're jumping off of something, whatever it is, if it's a tailgate of your truck or if it's a wall or if it's, you know, whatever it is, and you're landing any more than a, you know, 3 foot, 2 foot drop, that your body would compress over time. I mean, this is big for construction workers because how many times are you jumping in and out of your truck?
1: Yeah.
0: For the construction truck.
1: Well, now they make these trucks with all these handles. I mean, it's easy to get up into them, but to get out, it's not as easy to, you know, step out of those things. Like my bumper has steps built into the bumper on each side. It's a GM. It's almost tricky.
0: Sometimes it's easier just to jump.
1: Yeah, it's quicker, it's faster, it's easier.
0: You know that handle that comes up, I believe maybe, was it F-150 the first one to have the attached handle? Sticks straight up.
1: Yeah.
0: I saw the best use of one of those the other day. It was holding a mattress in the bed of the truck. You didn't have to tie it down.
1: You put the handle there so it could slide out. I love that.
0: It was perfect.
1: Stop jumping off your tailgate. You're shrinking.
0: You're getting weak skeletons. More on that on the way.
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0: 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We got the guys back from Alex's Barbecue. Back again to do it at this year's Mac and Cheese Fest. We've got Mark with us, George, Wendy, and Olivia. Mark, welcome back. It's good to see you again. Hair's looking phenomenal as always.
2: Oh, thank you, sir.
0: Let's talk about last year's Macaroni and Cheese Festival for a second. Talk about kind of like what you did. And I mean, it's a lot to go to a golf course, bring everything in coolers and tubs, set up a tent, tables, and now your kitchen has to be on the 10th fairway. I mean, talk about the challenges and how you guys pulled it off last year.
3: So first of all, we just have a really good team. You know, I mean, we're professionals. We've all been doing this for a long time. And we're having an event in paradise. So even if we have challenges, we are still in paradise with our community around us. We have all the other restaurants to help us when we need, you know, anything. It was just a really fun experience. And yes, it was one of the harder ones of my life.
0: Well, talk about your mac and cheese a little bit, Mark. What were some of the ingredients? What was your style? What did you guys decide going with?
2: I'm going to punt that one to Wendy.
0: All right.
3: Okay, so we did start with a Hatch chili cheese flown in from Wisconsin.
0: Oh, wow.
3: We then mixed that with an Ortega chili. We had shaved tri-tip on top with a crispy onions and then a our famous barbecue sauce drizzle after that.
0: Wow.
3: We actually put it on our menu. It's called the Hatcheroni and Cheese.
0: Nice. I love it. So that's good. And so it's pretty popular at the restaurant, I would imagine. It sounds delicious.
3: Absolutely. It definitely is. But we also have a build-your-own Mac. So, you know, you can put anything you want on anything there.
0: Now, coming up this fall, themacandcheesefest.com to grab tickets, or you can text macaroni to the 805 beer text lines, 805-543-3693. We'll kick you back a link to go. Still some VIP left. What about this year? Are you changing anything? Some people don't want to talk about it. They're like, well, I don't want to talk about it right
3: now. Yeah, I'm not going to divulge my secrets yet, but we will have a new recipe. I'll definitely have more staff. We're better prepared this year, and hopefully we're going to win.
0: Is George going to be there doing music bingo at the Mac and Cheese Fest?
4: I don't think it'll be at the festival. It's Thursday nights at the actual bar, Alex, and it's 6 to 8 p.m., and it's a nice twist on bingo, music bingo. We're playing the hits. 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So join us 6 to 8 p.m. Thursday nights. It's a blast.
0: How does music bingo work, George? I mean, do I have the bingo card in front of me and I have bands on the bingo or names of songs?
4: The minute you walk in, it's all free. We give everyone free bingo cards. There's some great prizes, some great swag to win, discounts off the meals, adult beverages, and so on. You get your card. We play 5 segments of videos. Each segment has about 15 videos.
0: Okay.
4: And we give you a clue. On the screen, it'll be under letter I, under letter B. We give a clue, and I try to make it as easy as possible because some of them are not familiar, and it may not be on your card. So you check off your card, and the first to call bingo, you have to have 2 lines, 2 rows to be the first winner. The second winner is 3, and so on and so forth. We give away about 4 or 5 prizes. It's a blast. We are bringing bingo back.
0: I love it. And so, so you said that's Thursday nights over on Price Street in Pismo and Alex's, right?
4: 6 to 8 p.m. You got it.
0: All right. So
3: don't forget, we also have karaoke on Tuesdays, guys, with the TNT show.
4: Yes.
0: Oh, okay.
3: Singing bartenders like to multitask for drinks while doing duets.
0: Okay. So you guys do a $5 Bloody Mary. I mean, that's got to be the deal of a century. That is my favorite drink on the weekends.
3: Well, that's only Monday through Friday until 11:30. So
0: okay.
3: Trying to get those. Originally, it started because I wanted the moms to have something to do after they drop their kids off at school.
0: There you go.
3: Alex, have a mimosa or a Bloody Mary for $5. Eat some breakfast with us.
0: $5 Bloody Marys. That is Monday through Friday, 8:30 to 11:30 at Alex's Barbecue. We've got the mac and

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0: All right, great to see you guys. 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
0: I want to send you to see Jason Bonham's Led Zeppelin Evening at Vina Robles. Show's coming up on the 21st of August. 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And today, if you know the show, then you you know one of the ingredients from Alex's Barbecue Mac and Cheese that they submitted at last year's Macaroni and Cheese Festival. 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Last year, Alex's Barbecue was there. She listed off some of the ingredients. If you can name one of those, you got to text your answer in today. You're going to text that to 805-543-3693. Don't call. Text in your answer. First one.

one ingredient from last year's mac and cheese. Rennie didn't want to disclose what is in this year's. Does it surprise you? Take this very seriously. If you give us one of the ingredients from last year, then you're going to be a winner. Text it in. First one, 805. 805-

It's strike three. Nobody has guessed one correct ingredient that Wendy said was in their mac and cheese last year. Not one. No, there was no lobster. Laguna barbecue chips for breakfast. There was no truffle. Doesn't tip at Starbucks. No cap mushrooms. Doug, who won't ride roller coasters, not even close with the lobster. One ingredient. 805-543-3693. This is for taking tickets to see Jason Bonham's Led Zeppelin evening. These are free tickets. 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But we have free tickets right now. You have to list one ingredient in macaroni and cheese. One ingredient. 805-543-3693. 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Feces expert Paul, chilies. Yes, Hatch chilies. You're a winner. How about macaroni? How about cheese? You're overthinking it, folks. You're overthinking it.

0: overthinking it. Feces expert Paul, you are going to go see Jason Bonham's Led Zeppelin evening. We've got tickets for you. Hello! One ingredient for mac and cheese.
1: Mushrooms? Lobster?
0: Sorry, I'm messing with you guys. I know it's Monday. I just figured somebody would have said macaroni or cheese. And it looks like doesn't tip at Starbucks just a little too late. Feces expert Paul, he wins it. Half chilies were in that. As a matter of fact, let's take a listen to it. Here's what she said.
2: We did start with a Hatch chili cheese flown in from Wisconsin.
0: Oh, wow.
2: We then mixed that with an Ortega chili. We had shaved tri-tip on top with a crispy onions and then a our famous barbecue sauce drizzle after that.
0: Wow.
2: We actually put it on our menu. It's called the Hatcheroni and Cheese.
0: All right, so the Hatcheroni and Cheese, you can go get that or go do build your own. So that's going to wrap it up. If you want to buy tickets, FuneralBluesAmphitheater.com, Friday, August 21st, to see Jason Bonham's Led Zeppelin evening. Paul's going. We'll have another pair of tickets tomorrow. Don't worry. Van Halen, The Cars, and Kurt Olsen coming up next.
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0: the Steve Miller Band and Rockin' Me. I'm Rocking Andy Mandy on 93.3 KZOZ, and at the Games Exchange in Grover Beach this Friday, they are going to be having the One Piece 16 card game release party. Now, the card game is what's going to be the focal point of the release party, but they're going to have 25% off all their video games, and every 30 minutes, they're doing a drawing for limited edition Pokemon cards. We're going to also hook it up with some concert tickets. This is going to be the best way for you to win these concert tickets because it's only available to those that stop by the Games Exchange. I'm talking tickets to the Black Keys, Chicago, Beck, the Tedeschi Trucks Band, also 80s Night at the Fair with Howard Jones and Wang Chung, and more. You can get these tickets by getting the keyword from Tony. Tony will be at Games Exchange this Friday from 12 to 3, and he will have the keyword that you need to win those tickets. So stop by Games Exchange in Grover Beach this Friday from 12 to 3.
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This is Rock Candy Mandy back with you. Got some Bon Jovi on the way, also ACDC, first Billy Squire, Everybody Wants You.

Back in Black, AC/DC on 93.3 KZOZ. I am Rocky and Demandy, and that one just giving me flashbacks of Suzanne's amazing wedding over the weekend. Now, I don't want to give away too many details, but she looked absolutely stunning in a black wedding dress with, of course, her combat boots. She looked just absolutely gorgeous, and I had a great time. In fact, I was kind of still feeling it the next day. I had so much fun. On the way, we got the Eagles, also Alice Cooper. Right now, it's Queen and Bowie.

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Come Sail Away. 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This is Rocky and Mandy, and although we're having it at the beach, maybe don't sail there, but you can drive right on up to the 13th annual Mac and Cheese Fest presented by Mulahy Ford. We're going to be back at the Avila Beach Golf Resort, where we've got the beautiful beach scenery with a day of live music, adult beverages, and, of course, all the mac and cheese you can handle. 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Alex Barbecue on 790 Price Street in Pismo. They were part of our Mac and Cheese Fest last year. 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If mac and cheese is one of your go-to side dishes, you need to try some of the area's best gourmet mac and cheese, some of the best that you will ever have. 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

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It's 93.3 KZUZ. I am Rock Candy Mandy. And if you haven't heard, on June 25th, Buckethead is going to be at the Fremont Theater. June 25th. 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And he's going to be bringing his skills to the Fremont. 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

0: as done as that. 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

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It's The Doors. This is Rock Candy Mandy, and coming up, it is our Lunchtime Rewind. We're going back to the 70s. 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

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We're headed back to the year 1978. It's 1978. We got some Billy Joel coming up. Also, Sweet First, it's Bob Seger.

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0: 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I'm Rock Candy Media, 93.3 KZUZ's Lunchtime Rewind. Thanks to Be Right There Heating and Air for the time travel back to the year 1978. That's the year that our tunes were from, 1978. You know, we're going to do this tomorrow as well at noon. All right, checking in now on the McCarthy's poll question. Now, you can find the question up over on the KZUZ app or KZUZ.com. 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You can go to McCarthy's this Friday and Saturday, and there's going to be extra appraisers available until 5 p.m. Find them online at McCarthy'sSLO.com. All right, so our poll question has to do with shoes. A new survey reveals that 56% of Americans regularly buy shoes they later regret due to discomfort. What kind of shoes are you buying? Like, are you one to sacrifice comfort for style? Our options are, I only buy the hottest trends, the comfortable ones, the comfort is number one, or I buy whatever's on sale. Right now, the votes are going where my vote is also going. Comfort. Comfort is key. And I also apply this when it comes to heels. Now, I cannot speak for all people that wear heels, but for me, I don't do any type of, like, thin stiletto type heel. It's just going to end up in bad news for me. I need like a chunky heel to apply that balance and somehow look graceful. That's why I'm just more comfortable in my Vans or in my boots. Those are my usual go-to. So I'm always going for comfort. If there is a pair of shoes that cause me discomfort, I'm sorry. I don't care how good the deal was, how stylish they look, they're gone. I'm not going to wear them. So comfort is key for me when it comes to shoes. How about you? Let us know over on our KZUZ app or KZUZ.com.
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1: I'm Michael Wiley from Be Right There Heating and Air. 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

0: 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It's 93.3 KZOZ. I am Rock Candy Mandy. And at the Games Exchange in Grover Beach this Friday, they're having a ton of giveaways. They're going to be having a giveaway every 30 minutes. That's including a limited edition Pokemon pack. They're also having 25% off all of their video games in the store. And on top of that, we have hooked them up with some tickets to the Black Keys, Beck, Chicago, Megadeth at the California Mid-State Fair, the Tedeschi Trucks Band, and so much more. How do you win all this stuff? Well, here's the deal. Tony at Games Exchange is going to have a keyword. So you walk in, you ask for Tony. You say, Tony, I need that keyword for some tickets. 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So this Friday, Games Exchange in Grover Beach. 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

0: Dream on. 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I am Rock Candy Mandy. And oh, if you're dreaming of some concert tickets, well, allow us to hook you up with tickets to Buckethead. Buckethead, known for his signature style of wearing a sometimes KFC bucket while performing. Sometimes he has the word, like, funeral written on it, but he is also known for his incredible guitar playing skills. He's done collaborations with Les Claypool. He's also been in Guns N' Roses, and he's going to be coming to the Fremont Theater on June 25th. June 25th, you can catch Buckethead live. 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

0: my best friend. 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I am Rocky Demandy, and if you would like to score tickets to go see Jason Bonham and his Led Zeppelin evening, well, then you'd be hanging out with our friends Jeff and Jeremy in the morning. Jeff and Jeremy are going to be giving away tickets to Jason Bonham at the Vina Robles Amphitheater August 21st. 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We got links to the show. But to win, you can play Know the Show. That means you were listening to Jeff and Jeremy, and you know exactly what they're talking about when they throw out a question at you at 9:40 towards the end of their show. If you know the answer, call in, get it right. 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
2: 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Brigadier General William Thompson had attempted to stop the British advance along the St. Lawrence River as part of the American invasion of Quebec. Quebec militia spotted the American crossing and warned British commanders. A local farmer then guided the Americans into a swamp, allowing British reinforcements to surround them. After a battle, the Americans retreated in confusion, and Thompson was captured with the officers. The defeat marked the final battle fought on Quebec soil before American forces withdrew to Fort Ticonderoga, giving up all hope of conquering Canada. And that's the way it was 250 years ago today. 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

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If any listeners happen to have those tickets to see Metallica at the Sphere, gosh, you're so lucky. I did see Kenny Chesney there. I know, it's a wide spectrum of music I have to go from, like, rock and metal to country. But hey, love for all. But it is the most intense concert experience you will ever have. And if you happen to have a legit line to tickets to the Sphere to see Metallica, hit your girl up. That is going to wrap it up for me. Kurt Olsen in with you next. I will check back in with you tomorrow. I'm going to leave you with a little Bon Jovi. It's 93.3 KZUZ.

93.3 KZOZ. Music from Hart, Kurt Olsen in for Suze. Good afternoon. It was this day back in 2003. Led Zeppelin were at number one on the U.S. album chart with their triple live album, How the West Was Won, their seventh U.S. number one album. Performances recorded from the band's 72 tour of the U.S., including dates at the Long Beach Arena and the L.A. Forum. This one comes from the Forum show. We

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0: 93.3 KZOZ with music from AC/DC. It's Kurt Olsen in for Suzanne. Check this out. Our very own Jeff Kingman from Jeff and Jeremy in the Morning will do a live broadcast this Friday, noon until 3, at Games Exchange in Grover Beach. And the hookups are incredible. Giveaways every 30 minutes, and they can hook you up with tickets to either Megadeth, the Black Keys, Beck, Chicago, Tedeschi Trucks Band, and the Howard Jones Show at the Fair with Wang Chung. Get down there. That's this Friday, noon until 3, Games Exchange in Grover Beach in the Grover City Plaza next to Vaughn's.
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7: 93.3 KZOZ weather. Looking pretty good. Partly cloudy, partly sunny. Low to mid 80s inland and the 60s. Low 70s coastal valleys and beaches. 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

0: 93.3 KZOZ with music from the Steve Miller Band. Kurt Olson with you. We've got more tickets going out this week to Jason Bonham's Led Zeppelin Evening, August 21st at the Vina Robles Amphitheater. 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

93.3 KZOZ, Santana and Evil Ways. Kurt Olsen in for Suzanne. It was this day back in 1985. Tears for Fears started a two-week run at number one on the U.S. singles chart with their song Everybody Wants to Rule the World. The group's first number one. And a song that still holds up pretty good today. Here it is on KZOZ.

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0: 93.3 KZOZ weather, partly cloudy, partly sunny on your Monday, low to mid 80s, inland valleys in the 60s and low 70s for the coastal valley and beach areas. 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

93.3 KZOZ Led Zeppelin, back to the fourth album for Black Dog. 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

0: 93.3 KZOZ with the music of Aerosmith. Kurt Olsen in for Suzanne. We've got tickets to see Buckethead, guitarist double extraordinaire, at the Fremont Theater this month on Thursday night, the 25th. 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

93.3 KZOZ with music on your Monday from AC/DC. It's Kurt Olsen. It was this day back in 1974. Paul McCartney and Wings soared to number one on the U.S. singles chart with Band on the Run. Interesting factoid about that song, they got the idea for the line, "If we ever get out of here," from George Harrison, who said it one time during one of many Beatles business meetings. Turned out to be a great song. Thank you, George and Paul. Here it is on KZOZ.

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1: He was my high school sweetheart. Yes, we dated 7 years. He was the best looking thing in my high school. He really was. Then I got glasses. I'm just kidding. He was good looking even after I got glasses. Isn't that amazing? Now really, now I have bifocals. So there's two of him. You know, so when that one won't talk to me, I just talk to that one. Yes, brilliant man. English professor. Yes, he's so smart. He's been trying to smarten me up. He wants me to read more.

0: like a whole book. I'm so sorry. You know what I mean? It's just like, okay, yes, I'll read an entire novel in between 17 loads of laundry, cooking your supper, and getting your kids to bed. You know, but no, he wants me to read more, and he's right, he's right. So I started out with a couple of pamphlets. Worked my way up to a few brochures, and yes, actually read a book, and he was so proud of me. Except he said Cat in the Hat doesn't count.
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1: 93.3 KZOZ weather, partly cloudy, low to mid-80s inland valleys this afternoon, and the 60s to low 70s for the coastal valleys and beaches. 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

0: 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Hey, don't forget our very own Jeff Kingman from Jeff and Jeremy in the Morning doing the live broadcast at Games Exchange in Grover Beach. 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Gonna be good. 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